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towards Milwaukee, but then there's also activity in Los Angeles and the future of LeBron James with the Lakers and whether or not he is still going to be part of that equation. As we move along here on Primetime, ESPN Radio, the ESPN app, Sirius XM Channel 80, alongside Harry Lyles Jr., I'm Lance Meadow. Good to have you aboard as we take you up till 10 p.m. Eastern, presented by Progressive Insurance. LeBron, as we were talking about tweets circulating with respect to Giannis's status, well, LeBron also has a knack for stating things, typing things, and having everybody turn upside down to try to make sense of them. And there is still a lot of question marks surrounding whether or not he would leave the Lakers. Would he go to another team for his final pit stop? Would he entertain heading back to Cleveland to end his career where he started? Harry, there's whispers, especially since it was the 10-year anniversary of the Cavs winning their first championship in

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5: Tilapia. So I got a cousin who told me it's not a real fish. And to be honest with you, I didn't hear of tilapia until the 2000s. I had him over one time, and we were doing a fish fry, and he was like, do not buy that tilapia. It's a bottom feeder, and it's not a real fish, genetically engineered. I'm like, really? 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So I am guilty to follow. If you are, like, great at one area,
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11: 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I'm just thankful that this opportunity presented itself and we were able to get it done.
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15: 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I brought it up to our production team, Harry. This song is synonymous with 94 and 99. That was when the Knicks lost two finals. I don't know if you could get away with tapping back into the archives, as it is Lance Meadow and Harry Lyles Jr. here with you, taking you up till 10 p.m. Eastern. So I would say the jury is still out whether or not Knicks fans can still embrace that song.
16: I think in their defense, what you're doing now is you're putting those good vibes on it. You're giving it a fresh flavor, you know? Because as, you know, when I hear that, I go back to 1999. That was one of the first NBA finals I remember. But again, this is a new day, Lance. The Knicks are NBA champions again. And I don't necessarily endorse all of this.
15: Well, I don't know. Based on how you're setting up our production team, Harry, I don't know. I'm a bit skeptical here.
16: I like to put on a good show, you know? But I got to give them their due, man. They did the damn thing.
15: They did. And they pulled off a heck of a run, though I think context is important. And this is not me taking anything away from the Knicks because they can't control what happens in other series. But Harry, I'm going to repeat what I said earlier in the playoff run, and you can chuckle in the background all you want, as well as
3: our producers, especially Nick Carty, who's a Knicks fan, but never in NBA history have we seen a third seed avoid both the 1 and 2 seeds in their respective

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0: Around here, 250th birthday coming up. 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So USA gets a win on Friday, 2-0 over Australia. And they are now moving on due to Turkey's loss, Turkey A, whichever one you want to say. It's Turkey. What are we getting all fancy for?

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Tarik Skubal could be on the move here as we start to approach the trade deadline in Major League Baseball. We are rounding out the month of June. July 31st will ultimately be

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1: 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So grab a bag of Lay's and jump on the bandwagon. We're undefeated. 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
3: Sources have told Pete Thamel, Texas Tech transfer quarterback Brandon Sorsby plans to enter the NFL supplemental draft.
4: I think they made a sensible decision here, and it's certainly not what his team or Texas Tech wanted, but you do have to secure your future, and given the uncertainty around how many games he would actually play, they decided he's got to move forward.
5: There was no way that Brandon Sorsby was going to be playing a down for Texas Tech. You bet on the game you play. Not going to happen.

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0: two players on rookie deals, and then it's the draft pick. Remember, Milwaukee's got the 10th pick in the draft. Miami's got the 13th pick in the draft. They can send two future picks in 30 and 32. They've got some swap rights here. So I do think Miami's got right now has the best package out there. But we've got to get some clarity here. The draft's right around the corner on Tuesday night.
1: So will he take his talents to Miami? We've seen it before. And speaking of the NBA draft, as Mark said, it's Tuesday night. With just a few days remaining until the first pick is announced, we're still waiting to see whose name it is. This one felt like a done deal for a while. But ESPN NBA draft analyst Jeremy Wu says, not so fast. Wu on SportsCenter.
2: The Wizards are narrowing down their choice here to two players, Darren Peterson and A.J. DiBonsa. That was the major news that Shams Charania and I reported this week. Now, the strategy here is interesting. Darren Peterson will only visit the Wizards. He's not planning to go anywhere else. He's putting himself in position to go number one. He's trying to help the Wizards feel comfortable with him as a candidate after his weird year at Kansas. Now, DiBonsa, also very much in the mix. He went to Washington and Utah. He has, you know, is a candidate in both spots. The Wizards have a tough call to make, but I think we'll see what they land on Tuesday. But they've been very, very radio silent out of Washington, and it's the kind of the big mystery around the league right now is which direction they're going to go.
1: Man, ready for this one. NBA Draft is on ESPN Radio Tuesday and Wednesday at 7:30 p.m. Eastern Time with Alan Hahn, P.J. Carlissimo, Corey Alexander, and Seth Greenberg. 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Big day for the U.S. men's national team on Friday. No Pulisic, no problem. U.S. clinched a spot in the round of 32 with a 2-0 win over Australia. Then, just after midnight, one Group D when Turkey lost to Paraguay. They clinched the group with a game to spare for the first time in history. So just how good is this U.S. team? Apple TV's Callum Williams joined Hammer and Emmett with more.
3: This is the best group the U.S. have ever had. And so finishing at the top of this group is a really good look. I would say people said that they thought that they should finish top of this group. That was never the expectation in my eyes, because the group had some really good individuals. If you look at Australia, you look at Paraguay and Turkey, they're all very good teams. And the U.S. has proven there that they're actually better than all of them. This is the time to shine. This is the stage where you prove that. And the U.S. have done it so far. What I will say is let's not get too carried away, because, and I say this with the utmost amount of respect, it's Paraguay and it's Australia. The US haven't done this against France and Germany. If that was the case, then I think I'd certainly be much more inclined to agree with you. But look, right now it's a very, very good start. Right now I think it's a tournament that's full of possibilities for the US. Right now there's every reason to be optimistic, for sure.
1: Without a doubt. So the US knows it's out of the group stage. To face who, though? SiriusXM's Tommy Smith with Marty and McGee.
4: If you listen to all the experts, and of course all those experts always know, it looks like they're going to get Bosnia and Herzegovina, which would be a good draw for the U.S. It would be a very good draw. And if they get over them, then they could get Belgium. Now, that might be a different kettle of fish, because Belgium have gone through a golden age of players. They're not as good as they were, but they're still fairly good. So the U.S., to win the World Cup, guys, there's a lot of hurdles yet.
1: So in the meantime, the U.S. with one more to go in group play against Turkey. That'll be Thursday, June 25th. First touch will be 10 p.m. Eastern time. SportsCenter All Night, ESPN Radio, back to baseball. Orioles-Dodgers, Yamamoto on the hill for L.A. He's gone 8-plus innings his last two appearances. Orioles losers in 5 of their last 6 games. We pick this one up in the fourth.
5: The Orioles' hottest hitter, right on right, with the bases loaded and 2 outs. Ground ball, third base side, down the line. That's a fair ball, and off the glove of Edmund. Tavares will score. Cows are behind him. They're going to give Mayo the stop sign, and it's a 2-RBI double. He's Alexander. 3-0 Orioles.
1: WBAL, Baltimore led 3-0 heading into the bottom of the ninth. L.A. added 2 runs. It wasn't enough, though. The Orioles win this one 3-2. Blue Jays, Cubs. Cubs have been hot in June. Both teams trying to stay in the race within their divisions. Chicago looked like it'd run away with it for a while. And then in the sixth,
6: 1-0 PCA. The pitch swung on, hit in the air, deep right field. It's got a chance. Gone. Pete Crow Armstrong with a home run to right. Cubs lead 5-0.
1: 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But someone forgot to tell the Blue Jays it was not over. 2 innings later.
7: The 3-2 pitch to Guerrero. And he rips a line drive base hit into center field. And Springer turns the corner at third, and he will dive in safely at home. The Blue Jays have tied the game 5-5.
1: 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Then, same inning, knotted at 5.
7: The 2-1 pitch, and Okamoto gets underneath it, sends it on a solid ride, out to left field, it's into the stands. Kazuma Okamoto launches a 3-run bomb, and the Blue Jays have taken an 8-5 lead at Wrigley.
8: This might be the moment. This might be the Bo Bichette at Texas moment.
1: That one again from Sportsnet 590, The Fan, and that would be enough. The Blue Jays win it 8-6. Jays improved to 2-7 this season when trailing by 5-plus runs after the 6th inning. They're the only team in Major League Baseball with multiple wins when trailing by 5-plus after the 6th. Red Sox Mariners, different stories for these two this season. Red Sox all but out of it. Seattle in the driver's seat in the AL West. We look at this one in the top of the 4th.
9: All right, he's due.
10: Here's the 2-0, and it is driven high into center field. Julio Rodriguez on the run, at the track, at the wall! He was due! A homer! Willier goes out of here to straightaway center, and it's 2-1 Red Sox.
1: WEEI 93.7 FM, and the Red Sox would win it 5-1. White Sox, Tigers. Tigers edged Chicago on Friday night to take game one. White Sox hoping to stay in the lead in the AL Central. Tied at 1 in the 6th.
11: Shot, diving attempt by the second baseman Antonacci off his glove. Torkelson coming home. Throw from Montgomery, not in time. Gets by the catcher Romo, and down to second goes Alvin. Line drive, single. Torkelson scores. Tigers take a 2-1 lead in the 6th.
1: 97.1, The Ticket. Tigers get the dub here 4-1 and take the series over the AL Central leaders. Tigers now with back-to-back wins over the White Sox after losing 4 straight prior. Padres, Rangers. Rough go recently for San Diego, hoping to right the ship today. Rangers in the thick of it in a tightly contested AL West. We skip ahead to the 8th.
12: First pitch swinging, barrel, ground ball right side, into right, and a base hit. Taylor will come in to tie the game. Jackson Merrill's third hit of the day has made it 3-3 here in the 8th.
1: 97.3, The Fan. This one needed extras, so we'll move to the top of the 10th.
9: 2-0, here's the pitch.
12: Manny swings, hits it in the air, deep to left center field. Freeman's going back, he turns to watch. This one, gonna go! Manny Machado, a 3-run go-ahead homer in the 10th. And the Padres are back ahead. It's 6-3.
1: 6th go-ahead home run in extra innings for Machado, and the Padres seal it 6-4. The Padres are now 3-1 in extra inning games this season. The Rangers, 2-6 in their last 8 games overall. They have been outscored 58-30 in that span. Angels Athletics. Athletics have owned the Angels as of late, won 5 straight in the series. Angels just trying to collect some dubs.
10: Here's the next pitch. This is hit high in the air. This ball's well hit, and this ball is out of here. That is a home run for Guzman. So he has connected again in this series. Tail the tape, 376. That's his second home run, and they both come in this series, and the Angels add on. It's now 7-0.
1: 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The Angels win it here 7-0. The Angels shut out their opponent for the 7th time this season, tied with the Red Sox for 3rd most such games in the American League behind the Yankees and the Rangers. They each have 8. And the Angels snap a streak of 5 straight losses versus the Athletics. We're not done in the W. More when SportsCenter All Night continues. 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

0: Rochelle Smallman. 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
13: 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Number five.
15: Chris, we begin with baseball, where a pair of home runs for Travis Pizzano led the Guardians to a win over the Astros and sole possession of first place in the AL Central. The call from WTAM 1100.
16: The 1-2. Swung on, and that's hit high in the air to right. This is deep. Way back there. Home run Pizzano. He's done it again. Second time tonight. What a night going for Travis Pizzano.
13: Number four.
15: In Texas, the Rangers and Padres went to extra innings before a 10th inning blast by Manny Machado led San Diego to a victory, as heard on 97.3 The Fan.
16: Manny swings, hits it in the air, deep to left center field. Freeman's going back. He turns to watch. This one, gonna go! Manny Machado, a three-run go-ahead homer in the 10th. And the Padres are back ahead. It's 6-3.
13: Number three.
15: In Philadelphia, the Phillies blew out the Mets as Kyle Schwarber blasted three home runs. Here's one from Sports Radio 94 WIP.
16: 1-1, the pitch. Swung on, hit high in the air, deep right field. If it's fair, it is gone. It is gone. Right down the line.

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7: 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He's Jordan Ronan. I'm Gabe Neitzel. Hope everybody has great Father's Day plans. Again, Jordan, I'm planning on doing nothing other than opening a present you got for yourself. Are you going to go hit the club that you purchased for yourself for Father's Day?
8: Yes, I will go out today. We'll go, you know, we'll go to the range. My daughter actually wants to come with me to the driving range. She thinks she wants to play golf, but she's never really played golf. And I'm like, you can't just go play golf. Like, I can't take you on like a real golf course. You got to hit some balls. You got to learn how to play a little bit. Can't just show up.
7: People don't realize how tough that is.
8: Yeah, she can just show up and be good.
7: Yeah, it's...
8: You know, teenage arrogance. It's ridiculous. She's like, no, I could play. Me and my friend Olivia, we can go. We'll be fine. I'm like, No.
7: Not going to be fine. No. Got to start at the
8: range. I will not be fine, okay? I'm going to watch you chunk up the course and be a disaster out there. No, definitely not. That's not happening. But yeah, no, just, you know, take it easy. I want to watch. So I was away all day yesterday at a family event. So I want to sit on the couch and I want to watch the U.S. Open this afternoon. Throw in some flip back and forth. Get World
7: some
8: Cup.
7: Some World Cup. Yeah,
8: and he throws Yankees baseball. I don't think the Mets will make my TV today. I don't think the Mets will make my
7: TV. If the Mets decide to show up, we'll see after what happened yesterday.
8: Kyle Schwarber is going to hit another three balls to the moon.
7: Oh, my goodness. He almost hit like a mile worth of home runs yesterday.
8: Two home runs of 450-plus feet in the same inning.
7: And then he added a third one. Yeah, and then he added a third one.
8: And he wasn't even the star of the game.
7: Yeah, that is 100% correct.
8: Bryce Harper hit the...
7: Well, I'm sure we'll talk more about that in just a moment. It is time for best and worst week ever, but as always, we start at the bottom.
9: I want to be the best of the worst.
10: The worst week ever.
11: Oh, no. This is terrible.
7: You kind of mentioned it. So I'm going to throw the Mets on the list. I mean, this could probably be a perpetual thing at this point, as poorly as the season has gone. But, I mean, for your stud that you traded for, that you thought was going to be at the top of your rotation, in Freddie Peralta, to give up 10 runs yesterday. Again, just insults after insults to the Mets season.
8: we should know by now, if it can go wrong, it will when you're the New York Mets. Mm-hmm. That's just the way it works. I mean, they let up 15 runs in 5 innings yesterday.
7: Yeah, and then just cruise control the rest of the way. Bryson DeChambeau on the worst week ever. Third consecutive missed cut for Bryson. Somebody that we thought was going to be factoring into majors and just has not done that at all this season. The league that he's playing in doesn't know if that's going to exist next year. Keeps talking about if he's going to be a YouTube golfer and just play in majors. Well, keep missing cuts like this and the majors aren't going to be available to you if you're Bryson DeChambeau.
8: Yeah, easy comment. Too much YouTubing for Bryson. But, I mean, let's be serious. There were other big golfers that didn't make the cut either. John Rahm, like this.
7: Oh, and Rahm was in a good spot. It just fell apart on Friday.
8: Yeah, just ate some people up in that wind. It depends kind of when you played also.
7: And then Ronaldo. Ronaldo also landing, I think, on a nominee for the worst week ever.
8: Yeah, tough one for Cristiano. I mean, not only did he not score, he officially did not get credited with a shot. He only had like a minimal amount of touches. Just sometimes it's, you know, Father Time is coming to get you. It's past your time. It's starting to look that way for Ronaldo. I mean, he was, you know, he's got a lot of pressure on him. It'll be interesting to see. I would gander that him playing a full 90 minutes in your next game might not even happen.
7: Let's go ahead and get to the best of the best. You're
10: simply the best. Who had the best week ever?
7: So for the first time in his major league career yesterday, Bryce Harper hit for the cycle, did it by the fifth inning with a triple. But then he was asked, check this out, when the last time he had a cycle was. Listen to this.
12: College, super regionals, 7-for-7, 4 homers in a cycle. So, yeah, pretty cool.
7: And again, so what the crazy part about that is, yes, it was a junior college, but he was 16 years old. Like, he graduated high school early so he could play college for a year to become draft eligible a year sooner than he typically would have been able to. So he did that as a 16-year-old in college.
8: I was going to say that. I thought he didn't go to college.
7: Yeah, he played 1 year of junior college so he could get drafted by the time he was 17 instead of waiting until he graduated high school at the age of 18.
8: Imagine what he would have done in high school if that's what he was doing here in junior college. 7-for-7 with 4 home runs in a cycle. Like, that's like... It's like make-believe.
7: It's a good thing he did that. He'd be too dangerous.
8: Why would you pitch to him after, like, the fifth time?
7: Oh, yeah.
8: I mean, you have some major pride to say I'm not going to intentional walk. Hey, go ahead. Hit your fifth home run, fourth home run, and go for the cycle. I mean, what the heck? Why not?
7: When he
8: 7-for-7.
7: When he had a single, they were probably celebrating. Yeah. Hey, we only held to a single this time, guys.
8: Coach, you think, Coach, can I walk him? No, pitch to him.
7: How long can the Knicks be on the best week ever? Because clearly Knicks fans, this was still, I mean, you can talk to it, Jordan. Still the best week ever. Parade. Like, no, how
8: the
7: long
8: parade
7: can the
8: is this
7: Knicks...
8: week, so this has to be included.
7: Yeah, okay.
8: Because the parade was just long. An event.
13: All summer long.
8: Well, I will say this. We've started to see that the page turn a little bit with the Giannis talk.
7: Okay.
8: You know, like, okay, we've gone from the season to... The last few days, okay, we're kind of getting to the offseason.
7: The offseason hits quickly in the NBA. It's fast, it's furious. Like, summer league's going to be here before you know it.
8: Giannis is going to be such a big story, it's going to kind of put to bed the Knick thing for a little while.
7: Put the Knicks
8: it's not going to take away anything from me. I still feel pretty good about it.
7: Knicks fans are going to be celebrating all summer long, I think, as Renee just said there. How about, we talked about it a lot today, best week ever for international fans enjoying America and the culture. I just can't wait for more. Like, I don't know what we're going to see next. I did not see any of this coming that we have seen so far of international fans enjoying America.
8: Yeah, it's really taken me aback the fact that they're amazed and they think the little yellow school bus is so cute that that's not a thing anywhere else really in this world. That's an American thing.
7: Happy Father's Day to all the fathers out there. Hope you have the best week ever as well. Matt and Myron coming your way next. This has been the best week ever on ESPN Radio and the ESPN app.
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27: Oh, yes, away we go. 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It is Paw and Paulus, 850 ESPN Cleveland, streaming live
0: on the ESPN Cleveland YouTube channel. I am Chris Oldak. He is Nick Paulus, Justin Cooper with us as well. Fellas, happy Father's Day.
1: What's up?
0: And happy Father's Day to you. All the dads out there. We'll talk a little Father's Day and Cavs throughout the morning as well, as we are still celebrating and partying on from our the Cavs' 10-year anniversary. But you heard it there in the open that Coop put together, the idea of Brendan Sorsby to the Browns. Oh, boy. All right. Nick, by and large, just answer this first question. Do you want him? Do you want the Browns to acquire Brendan Sorsby?
1: No.
0: Okay. Coop, do you want the Browns to acquire Brendan Sorsby?
1: No.
0: Yes or no? Okay. Josh, who's cutting our social, just nod yes or no. Do you want the Browns to get him? He's saying no. Do I? Nick, ask me.
1: Hey, Chris, do you want Brendan Sorsby on the Browns?
0: I don't. Now, almost every fan that I have talked to says they don't want him. Part of the thing that I think we're not actually digging a little bit deeper is as to why. So I want to just start right there. We're asked the question. By and large, Browns fans don't want Brendan Sorsby on the Browns. Why not? Is it the gambling?
1: Which is such a thing that is under the radar that no one's talking about.
0: No. Obviously, that's the reason he's in the supplemental draft and all of that. But, like, is that it?
1: Sure.
0: He has admitted to a gambling addiction. You don't want him.
1: Right.
0: Okay. Is it the gambling? Is it you don't think he's any good? Which, admittedly, I didn't watch a whole lot of Brendan Sorsby last year at Cincinnati
1: football.
0: I just didn't. Now, I guess if people went back and watched game film, okay, great, and you have an opinion. I don't, as a football player, Nick, I don't have much of an opinion on him because I didn't watch him. And I know everybody was saying, well, if he goes back to Texas Tech or if he goes to Texas Tech this year and plays, it's a chance for him to really show what he has. Okay. Do you not want him because the quarterback room is just crowded as is? Or am I actually wrong in saying that you don't want him and your answer to this would be, no, I do want him? So you can vote on Twitter at ESPN Cleveland. Why don't you want Brendan Sorsby on the Browns? Gambling? He's no good. The quarterback room is crowded. Or I actually do want him. 216-710-0850. You can weigh in as well. Nick, I'll give you first crack at this.
1: I think it's too crowded. I just think that it's too crowded. The gambling stuff obviously is right there as well. But I've seen what a four-man competition looks like, and I want nothing to do with that. I don't even think that it would be there. I think that you're just then wasting some sort of higher-than-normal draft pick on a quarterback that you potentially won't even have for this entire year because he could be suspended, probably is going to be suspended by the league because of the gambling violations that he's essentially dodging at Texas Tech to go to the supplemental draft to be drafted by whatever team ends up taking him, probably with a third or fourth round draft pick. I just don't want that. I just don't want that. I don't want that sort of smoke. Again, whether you like the quarterback room or not, I'll live with this quarterback room with Deshaun and Shador because then it gives you a fresh opportunity. You're either going to win with this group or you're not, and then you select a quarterback with your first overall pick next year.
0: Okay. That's where that sentence you just gave is where all the nuance in this conversation comes in.
1: Which, by the way, I want Shador to be that guy. Like, that's what I'm hoping Shador ends up winning the
0: competition. That's the best case scenario for the Browns.
1: Right. Because he turns out really good, and then you have him on a fifth round draft pick price, and then you can take.
0: And you have all of those other draft picks in the first round next year. That is the quickest way to success for this Browns team, is that Shador ends up being the guy. But what you said about whether you like this quarterback room or not, well, the argument is if you don't like the quarterback room,
1: then you add him. But this is the thing. I don't think he's going to be able to play this year because he'll be suspended.
0: Well, understood. But then you'd be getting him at a low price, potentially. By using a pick in the supplemental draft, then you don't have to worry about drafting a guy high next year regardless. So I would answer this question the same way you did, that the quarterback room is just too crowded. And the next layer below that is it's too crowded and you haven't really given specifically Shador, I guess you could throw Dylan Gabriel in that conversation as well. You haven't really developed them or 7 starts for Shedeur Sanders or any quarterback is not enough to figure out if they're good or not in the league. It just isn't.
1: Right.
0: Regardless of how you feel about him, whether you think he could be great or you think, well, I've seen 7 games and he's not it. Fine. You're entitled to your own opinion. My belief is 7 games is not nearly enough time to know what a quarterback is in this league. So I would answer this question by saying the room is too crowded and you haven't given these guys enough runway to figure out what you have with them. So the nuance with all of this, though, when it comes to the idea of the Browns acquiring Brendan Sorsby in the supplemental draft, is how Andrew Berry views this in terms of, oh my gosh, this is, and we've talked about it. He has seen Brendan Sorsby play in person a couple of times. Is it, oh my God, this is the guy, I have to have him? Is it a situation of, hey man, it'd be really nice if we could, great. If we could put in a bid for a 5th-round pick or a 4th-round pick and somehow we get him,
1: yeah,
0: great. Wonderful. That's a win. Or is it something, is it a lotto ticket? Hey, we'll put in a 7th, mm-hmm, a 7th-round bid because the Browns are going to be toward the top end of the these rounds. Which is,
1: yeah.
0: You know, sure, we'll put in a late-round bid and it's a lotto ticket. If we hit and we get him, great. If not, whatever. And we just move about our day. Is it, you know what, we'll put in a bid so we can say we did and we did our due diligence and yada, right, yada. How does Andrew Berry view this?
1: I think Andrew Berry's got to view it kind of like he does have to do his sort of due diligence. Now, he could come out here and say, I like the quarterbacks that we currently have on the roster. I don't feel like it's a necessary thing to put in a bid for them. Again, like you said, he's already done some sort of work on Brendan Sorsby. He's already talked about watching some of the film and he likes some of the stuff that he's seen. He, you know, obviously also drafted Shedeur Sanders, so he liked what he saw in that. And you also do have 7 starts worth of knowledge of what Shedeur is in the pros. You have no idea what Brendan Sorsby is.
0: Yeah.
1: And you also have no idea, again, and I'll go back to it, you have no idea what sort of suspension is looming for Brendan Sorsby, which could possibly come down at some point in time here within the next 2 or 3 months, which at that point in time, then you don't have him for this year.
0: So some interesting stuff from the Next Level on Friday afternoon. Emmett, Gerard, Nick, you're part of the show as well. 1 to 3 weekdays. I typically take what Gerard Sherry says to heart. Now, he was big on it, which initially surprised me of, guys, the Browns have to trade Myles Garrett. Like, you have to. You can't have your highest paid, your best paid player as a mercenary.
1: Not
0: he has
1: committed.
0: To be bought in. He has to be committed. Exactly. I didn't want to trade Myles Garrett, but I understand, and I've kind of come around on the whole thing because now the drama's just gone.
1: Yeah.
0: Okay. Listen to the conversation on the Next Level when it comes to Brendan Sorsby and the Browns' involvement in trying to acquire him.
24: Standing on business.
0: Ugh.
24: Hell no to the no, no, no. Even if you give up a 7th-round pick and you get him, where are the reps coming from? Is he going to be suspended for a year? Think about that.
0: Practice
24: you
0: squad.
24: Get this guy, he's suspended for a year. You spent a whole year not finding out anything about him because when you're suspended, you can't practice.
2: Well, 6'3", 235, potentially runs a 4.4 or 4.5. You're going to get signed somewhere and you have a good arm. You're going to get picked up. Now, if he drops in the 7th round, I'm going to be mad at us, E, if we don't pick him up. I can, 7th round, I can play games with that. I can develop him for the next 2 years, and we still came up.
24: I'm good.
0: Nick, what did you make of that, Gerard saying, yeah, at least put in a 7, like, put in a bid for him?
1: It was surprising just because I've heard Gerard say time and time again about how what could happen if you got the most out of Deshaun or, you know, if you build the offensive line and get Shedeur ready or Deshaun. It doesn't matter which quarterback it was, but I was a little shocked to hear, like, that is welcoming another 3-ring circus, and you don't want or need that on this team. But he believes that you need to continue to keep turning over stones just to see maybe there is that, you know, pot of gold under, you know, right there.
0: Yeah.
1: And I understand, especially for a 7th-round pick, I wouldn't be on these airwaves the following day, you know, slamming my fist on the table, yelling, screaming. I'd be like, okay, whatever. It's a 7th-round pick. Kind of like how we view Taylen Green. You know, Taylen Green is also a dart throw.
0: No doubt.
1: I look at Brendan Sorsby as the ultimate dart throw. If you got him for a seventh round pick, am I going to be sitting here screaming and shouting? No. I'd be like, okay, fine. But I just don't understand it, because you're getting it, you're drafting, you're using capital for something that's probably just a waste.
0: Is a seventh round pick really draft capital?
1: Ask the 49ers and Brendan and Brock Purdy.
0: Touche. Touche.
1: Like anything could be capital. Yeah. You could use anything. It's just, how do you develop? Do I truly believe the Browns know how to develop a seventh round quarterback to become a Pro Bowl quarterback? No. They haven't done it in 30 years.
0: They haven't developed a third round quarterback. They haven't developed a first round quarterback. They haven't developed a seventh round quarterback.
1: Maybe Todd Monken is that guy. Maybe Todd Monken's the quarterback whisperer.
0: God, I hope so.
1: That'd be awesome.
0: So, all of the complicated layers to this. How good do the Browns anticipate them being? How do they view themselves? How does Andrew Berry view this roster? Because the Browns right now have two first-round draft picks. They have the Rams, which by and large, people believe that's going to be somewhere in the very late 20s or in the 30s or maybe even 32 if they win the Super Bowl.
1: Yeah.
0: Okay.
1: Now, injuries can happen. Sure. Anything could happen.
0: But for the sake of the conversation, if we're projecting out the season, it's a late first. Okay. How good do the Browns think they can be with Deshaun and Shador and this year's rookie class and last year's class? A lot of talented players there. Okay. If they think that they can be a 7, 8, 9 win team, somewhere in that range, you're picking in the mid-teens to 20s. Right? Somewhere, if 7 to 9 wins, you're somewhere between 15 and 20. 7 to 9
1: wins would, it would typically get you anywhere from like 12 to...
0: 12 to 19, let's
1: 12
0: say.
1: To 19, okay. Yeah.
0: Is, let's say 17, you're picking 17. Is 17 and 30 or 31 or 32, those combined, is that enough to move up to the front end of the draft and get one of these top tier Arch Mannings, Dante Moore type players?
1: I think you would have to throw in another pick with
0: that.
1: Which would be extra draft capital that you don't want to use, but then you're assuming that your team is good enough that if you did just find the savior, like, what would it be willing to do?
0: But then you're also talking about, if you win 7, 8, 9, does that mean that potentially Shador was playing well and you look at him and go, oh my God, we might have something here. You have to answer the question of, is Brendan Sorsby better than what you have right now? Can you get him for a lower price than potentially what you spent on Shador and Dylan Gabriel and all those guys? And you need to answer those questions before the season even plays out.
1: I'll say this. If Andrew Berry truly believes Brendan Sorsby is a franchise quarterback, then you go and do whatever you got to do to get him. If you truly believe he's the franchise
0: guy. Two questions for you. Do you think he believes that? And okay, no.
1: No, just automatically. No, okay, I don't think so. The
0: follow-up was, do you trust Andrew Berry's evaluations?
1: So the last 2 years, I mean, whenever it comes to
0: quarterback.
1: Let me finish.
0: The two questions I'm asking you. Do you think Andrew Berry views Brendan Sorsby as the guy, the savior?
1: No.
0: Okay. Question two. Do you trust Andrew Berry's quarterback evaluations?
1: I mean, quarterback evaluations.
0: The answer's no.
1: There is the caveat that, I mean, he did draft Shador, who was deemed a first-round pick, second-round pick.
0: And also drafted Dylan Gabriel. He drafted DTR, and he acquired Deshaun Watson.
1: I'm giving him a pass on Dylan Gabriel. I think that was Kevin Stefanski's pick. I'm giving him a pass on Deshaun Watson because I think that was a Jimmy Haslam
0: You're
1: thing.
0: You're giving him a pass on all of these?
1: I'm not giving him a pass on all of these, but I do think that Andrew Berry loves talent. He does. And I think Brendan Sorsby is one of those guys where, like, if Brendan Sorsby was in this past year's draft class, could I see it if he lasted until the fourth round, which wasn't going to happen, but if he lasted until the fourth round, could I have seen him probably draft him there? Probably. But I don't think that they're going to go, you know what? It's the first time that you're going to see this guy on a field for the Browns would be the first training camp date. okay? And then we have no idea what happens with the penalty situation that could possibly happen. So I don't think it's going to happen. I don't think that we have to even worry about it. If they do throw a seventh round draft pick, I think that there are teams that are going to be thirsty enough to go, you know what, I want him for a third. And a team maybe like the Lions, who need a backup quarterback that don't have to worry about that right now, could draft and say, hey, you're going to be our guy after Jared is done with his contract, and then we're going to get you prepared in 3 years.
0: Last thing on this, because I know we got to take a break here. If the Browns get him, is Brandon Sorsby, that's drama. There's drama all over the place with
1: drama
0: that. If a team like the Lions or...
1: It's nothing. The team that is most furious about all of this, I guarantee you, the most furious is the Rams. Because if he would have been in this draft class, you could have gotten Ty Simpson or him probably in the second round. You wouldn't have had to waste the 13th overall pick. You could have drafted Mekhi Lemon, which is what everyone was talking about.
0: Right.
1: And then you could have drafted Sorsby or Simpson in the second round.
0: T-Money on Twitter, at the OG Paul, at Nick Policy, says, Nick is right. How much circus can we take?
1: My Lord,
0: we had so many mishaps that make us look like a clown show. All right, straight ahead here. We'll circle back to the Brandon Sorsby stuff. Straight ahead, we are still in the midst of celebrating the 10-year anniversary of the Cavs championship from 2016. We know what happened on the 19th. The parade 10 years ago is tomorrow. It was Father's Day 10 years ago. All of that mixed in. We continue to celebrate straight ahead. Chris Oldak, Nick Paulus, Justin Cooper with you. It's Pawn Paulus, 850 ESPN Cleveland, streaming live on YouTube.
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1: Well, it has been 10 years, and the championship continues to age like fine wine. Chris Oldak, Nick Paulus, Justin Cooper with you. It's Paw and Paulus, 850 ESPN Cleveland, streaming live on YouTube. Nick, this time of year is always, has for the last 10 years, has just been a ton of fun because we celebrate the anniversary of the Cavs championship. It's Father's Day. You have the parade. So, like, from the 19th to the 22nd, you just have the constant flow of memories and looking at old pictures and things like that. Remembering the Cavs title this year, obviously the significance of it being a decade, it just makes it feel that much more special. All of the Cavs players, LeBron, Kevin Love, Richard Jefferson, J.R. Smith, Jalen Frey, Dell.

0: Shump. I think that's all of them.
1: Yeah. They tried to get Kyrie. Kyrie then reached out and apparently was like, I'm good.
0: They're all good. Right. Whatever. Yeah. Okay.
1: Good.
0: Now, my thing on that, whatever. In a perfect world as a Cavs fan, would you love to see them all together? Sure.
1: Sure.
0: Whatever.
1: Does it bother me that Kyrie's not out in Scotland?
0: Not really.
1: No, whatever.
0: We have the title. That's all that matters.
1: Exactly. And Kyrie then posted that on Instagram saying,

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1: Title. Seeing how these guys have kind of reunited after all this time and they're still friends, you look at it and go, oh my God, what they did coming back from 3-1 against a 73-win team. To me, it makes it that much more special.
2: It does. It's really cool to see that everyone's sort of celebrating. Now, I would argue, and I think it's a pretty easy argument, that this is the greatest team title ever in any sport. It just is. Now, there were moments where, like, the Red Sox came back from the Yankees down 3-0, ended up winning series. That wasn't the title.
1: That wasn't the title.
2: That was a championship series. That's not the title. It just hasn't happened like that in 3-1 against the most win team of all time. That is the greatest title of all time. And I don't think that there's any argument outside of that.
1: I'd put the 1980s U.S. men's hockey team right up there.
2: But I'm talking like team championship for a pro sport. Like, that was the Olympics.
1: Okay, I see what you're saying. Okay.
2: You didn't defeat the Soviets in the championship game. Like, you who was it? Sweden, I think, is who you beat for the title.
1: You're right.
2: But either way, like, that's not the point.
1: I know. So you're saying the four major sports.
2: Major sports, I think that is the greatest team title right there.
1: The other part that made it really cool is that it happened on Father's Day. Obviously, yeah. Today is Father's Day. Happy Father's Day to all of you dads out there. I just remember right after the buzzer, you know, I hugged Nicole, my wife, at the time we were engaged, hugged her. And then the very next thing I did is I called my dad. I was living in Wisconsin at the time. And so I just remember calling him and going, oh my God, they did it. Like, they finally won.
2: Yeah.
1: And so, especially again with today being Father's Day, like, we all week we've heard different stories of where people were watching the game with their dad or their kids or anything like that. Again, it just makes it special. And, you know, the fact that the 10-year anniversary, the parade is tomorrow, and like, everybody has such a different story with it. For me, I wasn't living in Cleveland. Like, mm-hmm. I didn't have a chance to go downtown and party in the streets the night they won. I was watching the parade on TV, and it's not like they were covering, you know, the Knicks parade was on Disney Plus. Like, I got the few cut-ins on SportsCenter. You know what I mean? Like, I wasn't watching a continuous live stream of this. So I've enjoyed hearing all of the stories from everybody, because ultimately I was able to live vicariously through all of these fans as it was happening live.
2: I remember I watched it with my father. I watched it with my brother-in-law. He had been dating my sister for years. So it's funny. That weekend was my sister's, one of my younger sister's weddings day before. And then day of Father's Day, obviously on a Sunday, we all went over to my dad's house, had like a nice little reception time, just all family. Then we stuck there, myself, my dad, and my brother-in-law. Then he asked my dad for my sister's hand in marriage. Later on in the day, it was before the game. He was like, they talked about it, and everything was great. And we're like, oh my God, he's going to propose to her in a couple of months. It was great. But then we sit down, we watch the game, and I just remember watching it with my dad. And when it hit zeros, and I'm like looking at him, I'm like, is there going to be, because I remember Kevin Love running out on the floor, and I'm like, are they going to call
1: a
2: violation or,
1: well,
2: you know,
1: they were up four at that point, but I know what you're saying.
2: But old Cleveland in me thought, like, how are they going to steal this away from me?
1: Nick was so old Cleveland that the buzzer actually hit zero and still didn't think they were going to win.
2: For a half a second, I was like, how are we going to get screwed out of this? And then, like, you're a city of champions. And I was like, oh my God, it's actually real. And then, you know, it's one of the best moments of my life. You know, being there with my father on Father's Day, then we went outside and smoked a cigar. And I was this is like the coolest moment of my life. Tuning in, by the way, 850 ESPN Cleveland, because they had the postgame show.
1: Yeah.
2: I listened to Riz break it all down at like 1 in the morning. It was awesome. And just listening to Riz talk about that, my dad and I were on his porch just smoking a stogie. It was great.
1: Well, we remember 10 years ago, the Cavs winning their first ever NBA title.
3: We earned the right to

0: be here to represent the Eastern Conference in the finals.
1: You know, there's still a goal at hand that we have to accomplish, and I know these guys are going to be ready for it, and so will I.
2: The rematch from last year, Warriors and Cavaliers, best of seven to decide an NBA champion.
3: This team is prepared for this. Now that we're here, we're ready to perform.
4: Warriors by 14, Livingston hard cut, gets to 15 feet, knocks it down over two defenders.
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2: Can the Cavs even things up tonight? Or will Golden State get another home win? Draymond Green launches and hits a three, his third of the night. He has 15 points, and the Warriors on a 15-2 run.
0: We didn't win anything. No points of the game did we beat them in anything. Even when we had an early lead, they beat us to 50-50 balls. They beat us pretty good tonight.
4: 110-77, and the defending world champions, winners of 73 in the regular season, the Golden State Warriors, will head to Cleveland, Ohio with a 2-0 lead.
2: Only elimination games are must-win situations, but tonight for the Cavaliers, this is as close as it gets.
5: Understanding the moment, coming back home, didn't necessarily play well on the road. Now we're coming back. Our leader is looking us all eye to eye and telling us, let's go to war.
2: Irving back to James. Oh, he throws it down.
6: Mama, there goes that man.
4: 120-90, 32 from LeBron James, 30 from Kyrie Irving.
2: Rick and Loans Arena is loud and ready for game four.
4: Bounces over to Iguodala, back to Curry, open three, fakes it, adjusts, fires over Fry, got it. Steph Curry back to his old salty tricks. He's got 30 points tonight.
2: Green and James jawing at each other while play continues. Iguodala the pull-off, that won't go. And a double foul's going to be called. Draymond Green is one flagrant foul and two technicals away from being suspended.
4: The Warriors are going to win game four and take a commanding 3-1 lead. 108-97 final.
1: I don't know how the man feels. Obviously, people have feelings and people's feelings get hurt even if they're called a bad word. I guess his feelings just got hurt.
0: What did you say Clay said?
7: Clay said, I guess he just got his feelings hurt.
0: Oh, my goodness. I'm not going to comment on what Clay said because I know where it can go from this sit-in. It's so hard to take the high road.
8: Are the Cavs done?
9: I don't even know why that's a question. Their chances of winning this series is zero as far as I'm concerned.
0: No team has ever come back from 3-1.
2: Well, they say closeout games are the toughest ones to win for Golden State. Made a little tougher without their all-star Green.
4: Sudden stop, crossing over, spins, corkscrews, follow-away jumper, got it! Kyrie Irving
2: drives past Barnes, gets inside, shot blocked by Bogut. And Barnes able to save it. Bogut is really hurt, grabbing his left knee. Bogut's still down.
4: LeBron James with 40 points tonight. 10-point lead, Irving feeling it. Close it, we got it! In transition!
6: They didn't want to see a game six. Well, now you have it.
4: Cavaliers, game, set, match. 112-97, the final of game five.
2: One of the all-time great finals performances from a pair of teammates. Kyrie Irving and LeBron James, 82 points, each with 41.
10: I have strong belief that if I play game five, we win.
5: As soon as the buzzer ended in game five, all I could think about was preparation for game six.
2: The energy at Quicken Loans Arena tonight is off the charts as we get set for game six. They're saying this is the biggest game in franchise history. Tristan Thompson, 15 points, 15 rebounds. It's bedlam here in Cleveland. Curry blocked by James. Pass inside, stolen by Irving. Throws it ahead to Smith. Smith, alley-oop to James. Wow! And a foul on Curry, and Curry's going to get it with a technical. He throws his mouthpiece after fouling out of the game.
0: Two of the best words ever, and that's game seven.
5: I know that game seven will be the hardest thing ever.
3: We want to get the city of Cleveland a championship.
2: Oracle Arena is alive and roaring as we get set for game seven.
4: Kicks it out, Shepard. Shepard counted and one. Chance for a four-point play. James passes it off, Smith another three. That's good. J.R. Smith back-to-back threes. And 8 points here to start the third quarter. Curry throws it away, an errant pass. 10th turnover for Golden State. Iguodala to Curry, back to Iguodala, up for the layup. Oh, blocked by James! LeBron James with the rejection. Irving and Curry, one-on-one. Irving puts it up. It's good! Kyrie Irving from downtown!
2: Love picks up Curry. Curry steps back, fakes a three, drives again, shut off nicely. Found a Green, seven to shoot. Curry fakes the three, steps back, crossover, puts up a three. Rebound James with 30 seconds remaining. Shumpert trying to stay with Curry, catches one dribble, steps back, puts up a three. Won't go, rebound tip taken by Spates, final seconds. It's over, it's over. Cleveland is a city of champions once again. The Cavaliers are NBA champions.
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1: As families head into summer travel season, there's one thing many people forget to plan for. What happens if someone gets sick when you're away from home? Joining us now is Dr. Peter McCullough with some smart ways to be prepared before summer begins. Doctor, summer is supposed to be relaxing, but travel can come with surprises. 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
1: Feels good.
2: Overrated or underrated song?
1: Probably underrated.
2: Yeah, okay. I'm glad we're all in agreement.
1: What did you say, Coop?
3: I said underrated.
2: Yeah. Oh, I said properly.
1: Yeah,
3: it might be properly
1: it is,
3: rated.
1: It is properly rated.
2: I don't think it can be underrated because everyone uses it. But at the same time, everyone uses it, so is it overrated? I think it's properly rated because it's a perfect song.
1: Dude, but here's the thing. You can only use it if you're celebrating a title, which we're reliving 10 years ago, the Cavs title over the Warriors back in 2016. Chris Oldak, Nick Paulus, Justin Cooper with you. We do it each and every week at this time. Maybe the Cavs championship will make an appearance. Coop, hit it.
0: The best, the worst, and the downright weird. Time for Awesome, Awful, and Awkward.
2: That's right. Awesome, Awful, Awkward is brought to you by our friends at Great Clips. 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
1: All right. It is Awesome, Awful, Awkward. The way it works, the three of us will go around the room. We will tell you something we've seen in our lives, in Cleveland sports and pop culture, something awesome, awful, and awkward.
0: Awesome.
1: All right, Nick, let's start with you.
2: Yeah, so my awesome, and I don't know if anyone else follows this guy, but he's on social media. His mowing company is called SB Mowing. It's based out of Wichita, Kansas. I don't know how I got hooked to this, but it popped up in the reels.
1: I'm also following him. One of the things I like, one of the rabbit holes I've gone down is just watching people cut grass.
2: And you know what? It's weird, but it's soothing and it's fine.
1: It is.
2: And maybe that's the reason why. But I started following him because he starts doing all these nice things. He goes around, cuts people's lawns that are like less fortunate, that don't have the means for it or can't do anything. Well, he met this one lady. Her name's Debbie. And she is like down and out. Like her husband of, years and years passed away due to cancer. And like the yard's gone to bleep. She's 3 months back on rent. Like terrible, terrible stuff. Mm-hmm. Well, he goes there. He cuts her grass. He buys all of this stuff that she was going to do for like a yard sale, which she was like, I'm just so tired. I can't do it. So he bought everything. And then he started a GoFundMe thing for her. And this is about a week ago now. I checked on it. Last I checked on it, over $600,000. And it's all based off
1: good for him, good for her.
2: Right, yeah. And it's just such a great feel-good story. She is like, she needs dental work, she needs medical. She was talking about like she hadn't eaten anything for days. Her animals hadn't eaten things for days. Like it was just a terrible thing. He goes in, saves her essentially, and it's just a really cool thing. So I thought that was really awesome.
1: Very cool. Keep this, guys, bookmark this for a segment idea at some point. Seth the Wine Guy on the YouTube chat says, for some odd reason, I like watching hoof trimming videos. I'm assuming he's talking about...
2: So,
1: weird rabbit holes that you've gone down. So, Coop, bookmark that.
4: I have a lot of weird
1: another topic
4: holes.
1: For another day. We'll save that. All right, Coop.
0: Awesome.
1: Give us your awesome.
4: Yeah, we're all sharing 2016 stories, and... while sitting here, one Josh Aponte gave me a pretty awesome story. So I'm going to let him take it away here. He's going to take my awesome today, and he's going to give his story.
1: Coop, let's have you give the story. I just want to make sure we're following proper on-air protocols. That's all I want to do. I'm going to be a stickler for the rules here.
2: Good call.
4: Okay.
1: It's only because, I'm not going to get into the reason why, but... go ahead.
2: Just be safe.
4: Anyway, so Josh was telling me that his family had lined up at a local sporting goods store when the Cavs had won the championship, where they were waiting in line and stuff. And when they got into the, they opened the doors, they all, like, they didn't have any sort of line or anything like that. And everyone started
1: rush.
4: To flood in. Well, apparently he was with his sister. His sister got pushed into, what did she get pushed into? Like a cart, sprained her knee. The ambulance had to show up.
1: Oh, geez. How is this awesome?
4: This is awesome because none of them cared. They were in the hospital that night. They were just happy that they won a championship. That's how awesome that this championship was.
2: That championship was pretty awesome. Waiting for an ambulance.
1: That's
2: dedication to the game.
1: That's dedication
4: in order. You were healed by a championship. That's how I looked at it.
1: All right. My awesome is, so my kids have been all about the World Cup. I'm not the biggest soccer fan, but I will admit I've been watching a ton of once the games start at the beginning of the day, like today, I know the first game's at like noon, like it, the games will be on our TV all day long. It has been since the World Cup has started. Well, my son Charlie has been dying to play soccer. And did like just in the backyard.
2: Sure, yeah.
1: So what I did, went to Lowe's, got a few cans of spray paint, and I have spray painted a soccer field into our backyard. That you can check out the pictures on Twitter at the OG Paw. I almost sprained my knee yesterday playing soccer, but we have been back there for hours the last few days each day, and he loves it. So I got to say, it's pretty cool.
0: Awful.
1: All right. Awesome, awful, awkward on Paw and Paulus 850 ESPN. Cleveland, Chris Oldak, Nick Paulus, Justin Cooper. All right, Nick, give us your awful.
2: My awful is, and I brought this up, I think it was on Tuesday or Wednesday, but I hurt my back trying to move a football sled. And it is, I'm hurting. I'm hurting right now. It's been like this for a couple of days. And it's just not getting a whole lot better. So I'm just going to need to keep fighting through the pain, and hopefully it does.
1: Nick,
2: if not, I'm going to need to find like a chiropractor or something. I don't know, but it does hurt. It hurts to, yeah, like if I sit down for a while, it's like, oh, it's not bad. But then I get up, I'm
1: and
2: like,
1: then you're
2: oh,
1: like, oh, no, there it is.
2: There it is. Yeah. So back being hurt, not fun. Awful.
1: Nick, you're getting old,
2: I know. Awful. The gray's starting to come in a lot.
1: All
2: more,
1: right,
2: so,
1: Coop.
2: Yeah.
1: Give us your awful.
4: Yeah. Listen, I know it doesn't bother you guys, but it does kind of irk me a little bit. The fact that Kyrie Irving isn't in all of these videos and celebrating with the guys. And because I just don't feel like Kyrie knows, like, I understand how it ended and how, you know, he was upset with all the love that, you know, Cleveland gave to LeBron and not him. I was one of the ones that, you know, appreciated everything that Kyrie did and, you know, maybe even liked him as a player even more than LeBron, which is saying something. And I just feel like he'll never truly understand how much he's really appreciated here.
1: Oh, I think there might be something to that in terms of he might like, yeah, I understand how it ended and all of that.
2: I will say this. I was at the game. This is about a year and a half now. It was the Max Strus game. It was against Dallas. And before the game, or I'm sorry, during the game, they did the video montage. And it's what the Cavs do. They're a classy organization. Yeah. They always do that. But it was always like, Kyrie, for years, you remember, like, he would never play in Cleveland against the Cavs.
1: Right.
2: He would just, he'd always sit for whatever reason. Oh, he had something happen. But he played that game, and they gave him one of the loudest ovations that I had ever heard. And I think he was very appreciative. Like, he's giving thumbs up to the crowd, blowing kisses. He was awesome about that. It was a really cool moment. So I do think that he understands, at least the city of Cleveland respects him and loves him for what he did in that championship run and, you know, for being drafted as a Cavalier as well.
1: I mean, I'm just not going to – maybe it's just the way I'm wired. I'm not going to worry about –
2: Another guy's
1: relationships with
2: That's
1: former
2: fair.
1: Teammates. Like, I have, like, as a fan, all I have to say is I'm celebrating the title. Would it be, Coop, to your point, in a perfect world, would you love to see them all together?
4: It would be the cherry on top.
2: It would be cool.
1: Of course. Yeah. Now, maybe when they're all done playing and down there,
2: I think that's the other thing.
1: We've got the 20 and the 25-year anniversaries and all that.
2: You got three guys that are still playing right now. It's the big three, by the way. So, like, those are the last three that are standing in the league. I think when they all retire, I think they will be a much more kumbaya sort of thing.
1: Hopefully. Yeah.
0: Awful.
1: All right, my awful here. It's so stupid, but I don't know why it bothers me so much. So just about every night I put my daughter Natalie to bed. She's almost three. And there's a bunch of different books that we read together. And one of them, it's an ABC book. But it's one of those, so it's probably really meant for like preschoolers as it's helping you to learn how to write. Because it's like a dry erase one where you can trace the letters. Okay, well, every page has like five or six words with the letter. You know, A, apple, alligator, B, ball. All right, you get the idea, right? Like every alphabet book ever. The issue is, and the awful part, and I don't know why it bothers me so much, is that not all of the letters that you're tracing and on that specific page, the words don't start with that letter. For example, like page E, you have egg, you have elephant, but then you have the word net and bed. I'm sorry. In what world should those words be on that page?
2: They got E's.
1: I understand
4: they
1: that.
4: They do got him.
1: But why does it bother me? Like, for the page U, umbrella, I don't need to see the word brush. I know it has a U in it. Why is it there?
2: U is a pretty limited. E, there's a lot of things for E.
1: G, okay? Geese, glove, igloo? I'm sorry, that's out of place.
2: That should be specifically for I. Like that
1: Z,
2: is-
1: you have zebra, you have zoo, and buzz? No, I'm sorry. I don't know why it bothers me so much.
4: Using that one.
1: But every
2: night. A couple of Z's. A
4: couple of
1: Z's. But every night, as I'm reading this book to her, I'm at the point now where I'm just pointing to the picture and she's trying to repeat the word. I get it. I understand. It just bothers me so much and it's so stupid.
4: Listen, take you behind the curtain. If you were to work with Paw on a day in, day out basis, this is exactly the thing that he would be upset about because he
1: it's
4: is
1: so
4: the most
1: stupid.
4: Organized person that I've ever
1: like,
4: met.
1: I'm
4: in my
1: one
4: life.
1: Of the most type A people out there that everything has its place. Like, I'm sorry, the word net should not be on the E page. It should be on the N page.
4: He's writing a strongly worded letter already.
1: I'm gonna have to hit up his
2: congressman.
1: All right, we go to awkward. Awesome, awful, awkward. Chris Oldak, Nick Paulus, Justin Cooper. Coop, let's start with you on this one. What is your awkward for the week?
4: Yeah, so Father's Day is obviously today, and there's a certain father that's getting some criticism from media because he took a video. Brandon Marshall, former wide receiver, Pro Bowl wide receiver, was disciplining his kid and took a video of him driving by him. He made his kid, after he did something wrong, to discipline him at 2 a.m, had him go out and run the sidewalks while he was talking to him, and this was Brandon Marshall.
5: It's no different than when we were in LA, Santa Monica, running at midnight on the pier. We wanted to do that. We love to do that. And then there's correction. Then there's discipline. You're walking. Run. Discipline, correction is good. Even 2 a.m, we run. I don't got to put my hands on you. But I'm training you up to be a warrior. I'm training you to be a leader, to serve, to have discipline.
4: I'm sorry. I'm all for tough parenting and everything, but when you take a video of it and you post on your social, a little corny, bro.
1: So I have no issue with the idea and the message of discipline.
4: Right.
2: Right. Which is where, like, I think the line can be drawn right there. Okay. Like, he's not beating the kid. He's not doing anything that is, like,
1: listen,
2: wild, but it's like, hey, come on, man. Like, let's do some work.
1: 2 a.m.?
2: Again.
1: How old is the kid? Do we know?
4: He looks to be around like 11 or 10.
2: Oh my God, he's that young?
4: He's a young kid, and he's not even running. He's walking, and it's through the nicest neighborhood ever. By the way, it's like
1: my takeaway from this is that is not how I would choose to discipline my own kids.
4: Listen. If you don't choose, but I also don't have a problem with it. Like, no. I'm all for that.
2: Right.
4: The discipline thing isn't the issue.
2: But it's
4: for
2: the
4: me.
2: Video.
4: It's the video.
2: Yeah,
4: and you using all the cliche stuff and like, oh yeah, we're. It's like he had like a list of quotes that he was reading off as his kid was running. That he was reading off to the side of it. It's just like, bro, like let's keep it off of social, man.
1: That I can get on board.
6: Awkward.
1: All right, Nick, you're up.
2: My awkward, I had no clue that Sauce Gardner is now 24 years old. He was always 25, apparently. No, that's not the case because you come to find out on Madden and Wikipedia and everywhere else, they had him listed as 25 years old. No, that's not the case. The Indianapolis media then asked him, hey, how old are you? He's like, come on, man, like, I don't even know why this is a thing. I'm 24. I was born in 2001. And like, it is just a weird, weird way of like what's all going down. But how do you get that screwed up for years?
1: Yeah.
2: He was listed as being, I believe, born in 2000 or 2001, whatever it was. But now it is like, no, I'm actually 24. I don't know. Like, I need to see the birth certificate
4: extra
2: now, I
4: year
2: guess.
4: Prime, man. Extra
2: that's what
4: prime.
2: I'm saying.
1: How about it?
6: Awkward.
1: Could he have gotten more money out of his contract?
2: Probably.
1: But I'm sure the team.
2: Maybe that's the reason why it was 2 first-round draft picks for him instead of 1. Maybe.
1: My awkward.
4: One of the worst trades.
1: My awkward, but it could also be a /awesome, is the fact that TSA at our airports as tourists and everybody from other countries coming in to take in the World Cup, as they are leaving, TSA is telling them, guys, you cannot pack bottles of ranch dressing in your carry-ons. It is not allowed. Guys.
4: Chris.
1: Guys. Everyone around the world who has visited America for the first time, congratulations on discovering the best condiment in the world, ranch dressing.
2: Do they not have ranch anywhere else?
1: Apparently not. Because one of my favorite things from the World Cup is, and Coop, we've played some of the videos on RBS throughout the week.
2: I love seeing Europeans trying like barbecue.
1: Yes.
2: Those
1: are the videos, and watching people try ranch dressing for the first time, it's like they have fallen in love. And it's a beautiful thing, but the fact that they're trying to take bottles and cases of it home and they're just not allowed is absolutely hysterical, and that is my awkward for the week. All right, straight ahead here. A former Brown hasn't totally closed the idea on a possible return. We want to know a player that never should have left. Chris Oldak, Nick Paulus, Justin Cooper with you. It's Paul and Paulus, 850 ESPN Cleveland, streaming live on YouTube.
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14: 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This is about the offense.
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1: It's a little more assertiveness from Andrew. 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
0: The home of the Browns.
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0: June 27th on the Flats, East Bank Boardwalk.

0: is Paw and Paulus with Chris Oldak and Nick Paulus on 850 ESPN Cleveland and the Land on Demand.
1: Well, there are players in Cleveland that are here for their entire career. There are some that leave and come back, and there are some that never should have left at all. Chris Oldak, Nick Paulus, Justin Cooper with you. It's Paw and Paulus, 850 ESPN Cleveland. Streaming live on YouTube earlier this week, former Browns running back and universally beloved running back, Nick Chubb, was speaking at University Hospital's Sportsland event where he talked about the idea of, maybe coming back to Cleveland for one more year.
2: You know, obviously Cleveland is a special place to me.
3: Yeah.
2: Being drafted here by Jim Brown and my time here was truly amazing and special. Yeah. But yeah, I mean, you never know what could happen.
1: So, if you didn't hear it at the end there, he said, you never know what could happen. Now, I'm not sitting here advocating the idea you bring him back as the number one guy. Like, we all know that's Quinshon Judkins now. We get it. Okay. But, Nick, what about just the idea of bringing him back, letting him finish his career here in Cleveland? I have to imagine it's probably only one or two more years if a team even signs him. Probably just one.
4: Yeah, I was going to say, I don't think that his showing in Houston, and again, Houston's offense was all over the place. C.J. Stroud just didn't look good. You know, the running game could never really get on track, whether that was him or Woody Marks down there. I think you saw him slow down so much that I don't think that any teams are really going to be calling for him. So does it make sense to bring him back knowing that Quinshon is, you know, we all hope Quinshon's healthy, but he did end last year with a break of his leg. And that might take a little time to come back. I think if you were to sign Nick Chubb, the worst thing you could do is sign him and then cut him. Like, you can't
1: do that.
4: So if you were to sign him, it would have to be under the idea or thought process that he's just a legacy guy. You're going to sign him. You're going to bring him on for the entire year. And then he rides out into the sunset.
1: Yeah.
4: That's the only way that you could realistically say it's worth it. But are you then, like, how many running backs are you going to have on your roster? Because we know that all last year, we said running back room was probably one of the best things about this team.
1: So
4: with Quinshon, Dylan Sampson, and Rocket Sanders.
1: So I agree with that if you signed him, I'd love to see it.
4: Sure.
1: I'd love to see it, but I totally understand the idea of why they wouldn't.
4: It would be a PR nightmare to sign him, like sign him right now or sometime during training camp. And then at the end of training camp, right before the season starts, going like, hey, Nick, give us your playbook.
1: Right.
4: Like that would be.
1: No, you can't. You can't do that.
4: Unless he were to say he comes in, he signs, and then he goes, you know what, guys, I'm retiring. And then that just makes everything a lot easier. But I don't know. Like, I guarantee you, Nick thinks he still has. He still has some, you know, some
1: tread on the tires.
4: Exactly. Yeah. It just in Houston didn't look like it.
1: No.
4: He'd have moments, but there was never anything that you were like, that's the Nick Chubb that I know.
1: So there, obviously with his injury that he suffered against the Steelers, there are circumstances as to why he played for the Texans last year. But it got us thinking players that never should have left Cleveland. We're not talking necessarily just Browns. It could be any, it could be guards / Indians, Cavs, or Browns. Like, give me the players that jump out to you of just, man, they never should have left. They never should have been forced out, never should have been traded.
4: I think one that, and again, like, we've actually done better without him, but that doesn't mean that he couldn't have been better because, Francisco Lindor. Who is struggling in New York, and he's been there for years. I think leaving the comfy confines of, you know, on the corner of Carnegie and Ontario, leaving that to go to the bright lights of New York City and never really becoming the guy that he
5: last year
4: should
5: he was
4: be?
5: An MVP candidate. So
4: sure, are there moments? Sure, but Coop, you would even have to say over his, what, 6 years?
1: It's crazy to think that this is his sixth year.
4: It's been long time since you were, like, consistently good. And again, I'm not saying that what we've gotten out of, like, the shortstop position has been game busters or anything like that. But, like, if Frankie never left, do you have a title? I don't know. Probably not. But at least you could rely on 20 home runs and, you know, good shortstop play. Not great, but good.
1: Good enough. But here's the difference is for what you were getting from him at the plate at the time.
4: Right.
1: You would have taken what he was giving you defensively.
4: Yeah. But like if he was still here, like that's something, and you never know. Maybe he comes back at some point in time. Maybe.
1: I don't know if fans would want him back.
4: I think fans would welcome him back.
1: I think they would welcome him back, but I don't think anybody's sitting here pounding the table saying.
4: But this is one of those like feel good sort of stories. Like yeah. I think Frankie would have been one of those guys.
1: I have a few names here, but I'll just Joe Haden is one to me that boy.
4: Yeah.
1: He felt like a guy that should have played his whole career. Now, not saying that he would have wanted to and at some point wouldn't have said to himself, hey, man, it's time to go.
4: I think it made it even worse because Joe went to the Steelers.
1: Well,
4: like if Joe went to the Texans and played there for 3 or 4 years, like, okay.
1: Part of that was the Browns' fault for just letting, like, just cutting, like, you're like, bye-bye.
4: This was the missed of 1-31 of like, hey, you know what? We just want to tank. Let's.
1: Yeah.
4: That's exactly what they did. They cut him in training camp.
1: And for him, that was just like, I need to go get a job. The Steelers are calling. I'm going to pick up the phone.
4: Yeah, you know what I mean? They paid him too.
1: Yeah.
4: They paid him a decent amount of money.
1: Coop, do you have any athlete that never should have left?
5: Isn't there an obvious one here?
1: Well, there's a few, I think, but we'll get to them. Go ahead.
5: LeBron James.
4: Yeah.
5: The second time. Can I caveat that?
4: So that's like the thing. I think it's just the first time
5: I was hurt. Growing up is realizing what the Cavs did not put around him. And
4: they had to eventually figure that out.
5: Yeah. So, and then when he came back, it was like, nothing's off the table. We'll bring whoever you want into here.
4: I think the second time, yeah, we can all agree. Like, yeah, you don't let him go to L.A. You keep building. You keep doing whatever you have to do. And he stays here and you probably win another title.
1: Well,
4: I think that Toronto title that they won, like, that would have been yours. That would have been your title.
1: Potentially.
4: But I understand.
5: I don't know.
4: But
5: Kawhi Leonard was playing some different type of basketball in that stretch.
4: It's LeBron.
5: I understand
4: it's
5: that.
4: It's LeBronto, man. Like, I think they would have found a way to win that and then win that series. But
5: who was helping LeBron? Like, that was the thing.
4: Sure.
5: Like, in 2018, like, you looked like the island of misfit toys around LeBron. And you're like, how is he even here? With Kawhi, he had Pascal Siakam, who was coming up. Marc Gasol was still playing at a decently high level. Kyle Lowry and Fred VanVleet.
4: I just look at that, and I think that LeBron could have won that.
1: So there's a couple things off of that. In terms of the most obvious, I actually don't think the answer is LeBron.
4: Kyrie?
1: No, but I would have picked Kyrie over LeBron in this conversation of players that shouldn't have, like, because LeBron left once. I kind of, like, he delivered on his promise, like, okay, man, you're free to go.
4: Yeah.
1: To me, it felt like Kyrie should have been the one really to not want out.
4: Mm-hmm.
1: But I actually think the most obvious answer in this conversation is Bernie Kosar.
4: That's a good one.
1: Like, true. I know he ultimately got his Super Bowl with the Cowboys, but boy, like,
4: I also think there was
1: a guy to have played his whole career in Cleveland, that's the guy.
4: I think that you're right. You know what? That is probably the answer, just because at like our age group, Chris, you and I were the old heads here at 37. Like, we didn't feel the effects of that. I mean, we were children. We were 5 or 6 years old whenever all of this was going down with them. But like, I get what you're saying. Bernie's probably the correct answer. The other guy that pops in my mind, and I'm just thinking of a bunch of old baseball guys, Tomy.
1: That was another guy on my list.
4: Tomy and Manny.
1: Yeah.
4: Could you imagine Manny Ramirez still on this team? Not in Boston, but the Manny that was in Boston here. Like, you have a title.
1: Yeah.
4: You do. You have a championship. And Tomy, obviously, Tomy left for the Phillies. He ended up, hitting 51 bombs for us and then walks in free agency to go there. And it hurt. That hurt.
1: Yeah.
4: I just remember, like, thinking, like, oh, man, like, Tomy, like, I wanted Jim Tomy on this team so bad. And then Manny, obviously, you know, Manny left before he did. And it was just, it sucked, man. That entire stretch was just brutal.
1: I mean, selfishly, there's another name on this list. I know you guys probably know what it is.
4: I know
5: Baker
4: what it
5: Mayfield.
4: Is.
5: Yeah,
1: that's just
5: Knicks is
1: me.
5: Jacoby Brissett.
4: Knicks is Jacoby Brissett. Well, I love Jacoby, but like I've always said, Jacoby is a good quarterback. He's never gonna be the guy that leads you to. I've always said that he's probably the best backup quarterback in the league. That's what I've always thought of Jacoby. And Jacoby's right there.
1: I think there was a point in time, maybe not so much now.
4: I mean, he's now a starter in the league. He's a bottom half starter. There's no doubt in my mind about that. But, like, you go and look at his...
1: How can you, be go a, and look it's at his amazing stats that you can be like, a starter and actually still one of the worst backups in the league at one point? Like,
4: well, no. Worst starting quarterbacks.
1: No. I think he can be...
4: Oh, okay.
1: He's a starter, but I actually think he would be one of the worst backup. Like,
4: I don't know.
1: Like, I know you love the guy.
4: You go and look at Jacoby's numbers, and Jacoby's numbers blows away anything else that you had over the last handful of years. Just did. And again, it's box score porn. You watch the games and you're like, it's all very empty yardage and stats, very garbage time sort of stuff. But it is what it is. That certainly wouldn't have been in my book. I understand the Baker stuff, though, because we've been, again, you've still been looking for the quarterback. You're still looking. You're hoping that it's Shador. You're hoping that maybe Deshaun can turn into something that we just haven't seen yet. Baker has gone on to have his best couple of years in Tampa. Now, he had to bounce around a little bit before that ended up happening. Obviously, we all remember Carolina. He failed miserably there. Then he goes to the Rams. He has that amazing Thursday night football game, and everyone's like, oh, my God, Baker's back. And then he just wasn't there, and then they didn't re-sign him. He goes to Tampa to follow Tom Brady's footsteps, and we're like, that's just not going to work. You want to be the guy that follows that guy, and he ends up being awesome down there.
1: Playing now, pretty well.
4: Yeah, he's won, what, one or two division titles down there. Played very well.
1: On the YouTube chat, Mark says, Brian Brennan started in Cleveland in 84, finished out, I think the last couple of years, Cincinnati and San Diego.
4: Mm-hmm.
1: So, Couple other names.
5: You know what's a slept on one?
1: What?
5: Victor Martinez.
4: Yeah, Vic going to Boston, right?
5: No, it was Detroit.
4: Was it Detroit?
5: Yeah.
4: He played in Boston, though, right?
5: I don't think so.
4: 99% sure he played in Boston.
5: Let me check. But him going there and like him like not wanting to go. Like I remember like the stories of him crying.
1: Victor Martinez, 02 to 09, the Indians. 09-10. The Red Sox, 2011, the Tigers.
4: There we go.
1: And then played 13 to 18 with the Tigers as well. So he had a year off there. But yeah, was Boston before Detroit. So, all right. Listen, I'd love to see Nick Chubb back in a Browns jersey.
4: Sure.
1: But you'd have, like Nick, you said, you laid it out. You couldn't bring him in for essentially a trial. Like you're bringing him in and he's a part of the team.
4: Yes.
1: From day one. All right. Straight ahead here, guys. Does it count if one of our legs of our parlay was void, but we still won? I think the answer is yes. We do our can't miss, won't miss parlay, and I have a new game that we're going to debut today called Tone of Voice. Little goofy. We're going to have some fun with it, though. Stay with us.
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1: We'll take you up until noon today. Before we get out of here, yes, it's time to try to win everybody some money. Let's do it.
17: It can't miss.
18: That motherfucker don't miss, man.
17: It won't miss.
18: In the heat of battle, he don't miss. In the heat of controversy, he don't miss.
17: Sit back and let us win you some money, Cleveland. It's time for the Paw and Paulus Can't Miss, Won't Miss Parlay.
1: All right, if you are new to the show, it is very simple the way this works. The three of us, myself, Chris Oldak, Nick Paulus, Justin Cooper, we will go around the room. We will each make a bet, one wager. We parlay the three of them together to try to get a bigger payout and win everybody some money. And Nick, I would like to report that last week we were a winner.
4: Cha-ching, baby!
1: So last week, on Sunday, I had Gabriel Arias to hit a home run. That was his first game since being called back up with all the injuries. We'll talk a little guards a little bit later today. That game was rained out, so the bet was void. And because of that, Coop's bet had Carolina Hurricanes on the money line against the Golden Knights. That was a winner. And Nick, you picked a bet that was like 5 days in advance, because you had the USA money line against Australia in the World Cup.
4: USA, USA, USA.
1: So those two legs hit. We were winners. So guys, we are going for a winning streak. All right, Coop, you are up first.
5: Guys, I'm feeling good, which means that I'm going to bet on some home teams. I'm going to take the Guardians on the money line today straight up. They're plus money, plus 116 on the line.
1: All right, you are betting on the... Let me find the game. But there's one issue here. What? You said you're betting on the home team. The guards are on the road.
5: I know, but I'm talking about my home team.
1: That makes a lot more sense. Thank you for clarifying, because I was like, wait a second, they are not home. No. All right, but you like our guard, Slade Ciccone, on the mound, 211 first pitch today, final game against the Astros. Guys, they have a huge... And again, we'll talk about it coming up here in a little bit. They've got a massive series against the White Sox coming up. All right, we have the guards money line. All right, Nick, what do you like here?
4: So I'm looking at the guards money line I'm looking at the Guardians as well. I kind of like Kyle Manzardo to get a hit, just a hit. I'm not looking to go any, crazy routes or anything like that. I kind of feel like let's find something that we can sort of all agree with.
1: Hits.
4: And by the way, just a shout out to FanDuel, America's number one favorite sports betting app.
1: America's number one sports book.
4: Yeah. Kyle, it is now showing like the last five games of said players' batting averages and everything like that. And it gives you kind of a little inside track. Now, you can go back and do all your research that you want to do right there, or just look right there at the app. Kyle Manzaro is hitting .222 his last five games, which is kind of what his average is. I like Kyle Manzardo minus -150 for a hit today.
19: You didn't want to go with Daniel Schneeman batting .071 in his last five?
4: I'm not going to lie. I thought a slump buster might be Stephen Kwan, but he's minus -210. And he's batting .077. So I'm going to go with Kyle Manzardo. Gives us a hit.
19: All right. So a couple of guards bets here. Guards. You put money line. Hang on. I accidentally clicked run line. Hold on. Let me go back to that real fast. Hang on here.
4: Run line. I think they're getting like +150 or +1.5.
19: Yeah. Hold on. Money line. Okay. Let me change it. All right. Guards money line and Kyle Manzardo to record a hit. Guys, I'm going World Cup. Go back to the menu. World Cup. And I'm not picking a game today. I'm going to take a page out of Nick's book. I'm going a game for tomorrow. I am going Argentina.

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1: It's a little silly, it's a little goofy, but we're going to have some fun here. All right, this game is called Tone of Voice. It is very simple. It's just for you guys are going to play here. It is very simple, Coop. I will give you a phrase, a word or a phrase, and you have to repeat it back to me in a particular tone of voice, okay? So, for example, I would say the phrase is touchdown Browns, and you have to say it excited, okay? So how would you do that?
2: Touchdown okay. Browns!
1: See, that's all I'm asking you to do. I have four phrases, and I have four tones of voice, okay? It'll be the same four tones of voice for each phrase, okay?
3: Okay.
1: Do you understand how this is played? Okay. All right. Do you want me to give you the?
2: I think go in like one at a time.
1: Do you want me? Okay. So it'll be the same four phrases or four tones for every phrase. All right. The first phrase for you guys, Nick, we'll have you go first. The first phrase, we were just talking about Nick Chubb, so it got me thinking. Chubba Wubba Hub. Okay.
2: Exciting.
1: That is the first. No. That was just the example. Okay. Excited is not one of the tones.
2: Gotcha.
1: Chubba Wubba Hub is the phrase. Nick and Coop, I need you to give me that phrase in a supportive tone. Nick, hey, I'll let you go first.
2: Chubba Wubba Hubba, yeah.
1: Coop?
3: Nick?
2: Yes.
3: Chubba Wubba Hub.
1: Okay.
2: Heartfelt.
1: Next one. Same phrase, disappointed.
2: Chubba Wubba Hubba.
3: Chubba Wubba Hubba.
1: Sarcastic.
2: I like that one better. Chubba Wubba Hubba.
3: Chubba Wubba Hubba.
1: Last tone. Flirty.
2: Hey. Chubba Wubba Hubba.
3: Hey. Chubba Wubba Hubba.
2: Yeah. It's the lowering of the voice, I think, is like...
1: Coop, I need a little music underneath us while we're doing this here.
2: Yeah, this is weird without the music. I was going to ask for it, but then it just...
1: Give us a little music here.
2: Chubba Wubba Hubba, yeah.
1: All right, while you're pulling that up, again, it'll be the same tones of voice here. It'll be the same tones. The next phrase, analytically speaking, we're up 2-1. Okay. Analytically speaking, we're up 2-1. Give me a supportive tone, Nick.
2: I think we could just replay Kenny Atkinson saying it. Just, hey, guys, we're up 2-1 analytically.
4: Hey, 2-1? Analytically, we're up 2-1.
1: Analytically speaking, we're up 2-1.
4: That analytically speaking, we're up 2-1.
1: Nick, disappointed.
2: Analytically speaking... We're up 2-1.
1: Coop, disappointed.
3: Analytically speaking, we're up 2-1.
1: All right, this is easy. Sarcastic.
2: Analytically speaking, we're up 2-1,
3: I
2: guys.
3: Mean, analytically speaking, we're up 2-1.
1: Flirty.
2: Analytically speaking, we're up 2-1, baby.
3: Analytically.
2: You got to throw it in.
3: Throw it in quotes. Analytically speaking, we're up 2-1.
2: You're up 2-1.
3: You're up 2-1.
1: All right, next phrase. We got two more phrases, same four tones of voice. New game we're trying out here. We're just testing it. A rain delay in game 7. That is the phrase. A rain delay in game 7. Nick, give me a supportive tone.
2: Hey, guys. Rain delay. Anything
1: hey
2: can happen.
1: Hey, guys.
2: That was it.
1: Coop, supportive.
4: Hey, listen. Rain delay in game 7.
2: Frankie, you go take a nap.
1: Disappointed. A rain delay in game 7.
2: Rain delay. Game 7.
1: Coop, disappointed.
3: And we have a rain delay in game 7. Great.
1: Sarcastic. Coop, I feel like that one
3: that
1: was
3: one
1: just
3: would
1: sarcastic.
3: Have been sarcastic. That should have been.
1: Yeah. I know. We'll just Nick for you. Sarcastic.
2: There's that rain delay. I'm sure that'll help.
1: A rain delay in game 7. Flirty.
2: That rain delay. Game 7.
3: Hey, Nick. Rain
2: Remember
3: delay?
2: The upper deck?
3: Yeah. Nick, rain delay?
2: Yeah.

0: 2007.
1: There you go.
0: You remember the night?
2: Huh. Okay, bro.
1: Last phrase. Cleveland, this is for you. Nick, supportive.
3: Cleveland, this is for you.
1: Coop.
0: Cleveland, this is for you.
1: Disappointed.
4: Cleveland, this is for you.
1: Coop.
0: Cleveland, I guess this is for you.
1: Sarcastic.
4: I guess this is for you, Cleveland.
0: Cleveland, this is for you.
1: Flirty.
4: Cleveland, looking good. This is for you.
0: Hey, baby. This championship.
4: Can't steal my baby.
0: This is
4: can't
0: for you.
4: Steal my baby. That's mine.
1: Now he's just stealing lines over.
0: Sorry. I didn't. You were adding lines.
4: We can ad lib a little bit. Got to.
1: All right. I just wanted to.
4: This is a one off. I think. I don't know.
1: You're right. Very well might be. I
0: thought it was going to be like a finish the quote type of thing.
4: Yeah.
0: I think we did it as best as we could. Well, right?
4: I think we did a really good job. But
1: I wanted to see. Maybe listen. We're allowed to. Peter says stupid game pie. It might be. That's fine. I wanted to try something.
0: You go
1: new.
0: From beat the clock to this?
1: The Indians Forever says, hey, babe, worst segment ever.
4: A or an F, baby.
1: That's all
4: that's,
1: I want.
4: That's
1: A or
4: what
1: an
4: we've
1: F.
4: been taught.
1: Hey, listen, we got an F, all right? I'll take it. Straight ahead. Nick needs our advice. He's been wanting to treat himself.
4: But doesn't
1: know if he should. We talk about that. Plus, again, I mentioned it, the Guards have a chance out to get a series win against the Astros and a big series against the White Sox. This is Paul and Paulus, 850 ESPN Cleveland, streaming live on YouTube.
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1: As families head into summer travel season, there's one thing many people forget to plan for. What happens if someone gets sick when you're away from home? Joining us now is Dr. Peter McCullough with some smart ways to be prepared before summer begins. Doctor, summer is supposed to be relaxing, but travel can come with surprises. So why is summer a time when families should think ahead medically?
2: Because there's always stress about getting sick on a trip and then ending up in the urgent care.
1: What are some of the most common issues that families will run into during these summer trips from a medical standpoint?
2: Various forms of food poisoning or traveler's diarrhea, getting viral upper respiratory tract infections that get too far along and they become a bacterial secondary infection like a bronchitis, then of course usual things like bladder infections, yeast infections.
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1: All right, Nick has a question for us and whether or not or should he treat himself. We'll get to that in just a second. But earlier this morning, we had a poll up. We've been talking about Brendan Sorsby and the supplemental draft. And by and large, fans don't want him. I don't want him. Nick, you don't want him. Coop, you don't want him. None of us do. But what is the biggest reason as to why we threw that up on Twitter? Nick, what are you seeing?
2: Yeah, we're seeing the biggest reasons why you don't want him. Gambling, no good, crowded quarterback room, or I actually do want him. Leading the way is the gambling at about 40%. Crowded quarterback room, which is what you and I, Chris, both clicked on at 24%. Then it is, I do want him at about 20%, and then no good at 16%.
1: I'd be curious to hear from the 20% that say they want him.
2: Yeah, specifically 19.8, so okay. I'm just rounding
1: up. Either way, yeah. As to why they want him and how high of a
2: draft pick
1: would you submit for the supplemental draft.
2: Yeah. Again, and I've already come out and said, you know, if they did offer a seventh and, you know, they were the only team that offered and you got them for a seventh, I'm not going to come on these airwaves and bitch and complain and throw things or slam my fist on the table. I'm not going to do any of that. I'm going to be like, okay, it's a seventh round pick. That's how I'm going to view that. Just how I view Talen Green as a sixth round pick, who I was intrigued with, but I didn't think, okay, whatever, it doesn't matter. But adding Brendan Sorsby, again, I don't think you're going to get him for a seventh.
1: I don't think
2: he's
1: going to
2: be
1: either
2: for a second or a third.
1: So,
2: and that's way too high in my book.
1: Part of the reason I also don't want him, for not only for all the reasons we have listed on the Twitter poll, but look at, and I understand if you did get him, you would then have to get rid of somebody. You just mathematically, you'd have to.
2: Yeah.
1: You've wasted how many picks on Deshaun? Three first rounders, right? Let's just use that alone.
2: Yeah, but you're committed to him because you can't cut him.
1: Right. Deshaun. You have three first round picks invested in him. You have a third on Dylan Gabriel. You have a fifth on Shedeur Sanders. You have a sixth on Talen Green. You would have whatever you would put in for Sorsby. And if it was a sixth or seventh and you got him, then that doesn't even take you out of the idea that you could potentially be drafting a quarterback in the first round next year by using a couple more picks. Like, think of how many resources using on a quarterback, and you're not even close to finding him.
2: But if you are getting a quarterback in the first round next year, that means that you are not bringing back Deshaun, and Deshaun would be a
1: and you wouldn't be bringing back Shedeur either.
2: I mean, Shedeur or Dylan, one of those guys would be here. It would be one of those guys, most likely. And Talen Green, who knows? He might be on the practice squad for his entire career. You never know.
1: Right.
2: But the thing is that if you were to draft a quarterback in the first round next year, like, that's the guy moving forward. That's who Browns fans need to rally behind at that point in time. I don't think that everyone needs to rally behind a guy that you could potentially take in a supplemental draft. Right now. Like, this isn't Bernie Kosar. Like, this isn't...
1: Correct.
2: This is not Bernie that is coming out because he passed all of his grades and, you know, was actually able to come out when he wanted to. Like, it's a completely different story. We're talking about a gambling addiction. And I'm not even saying that what he did was, like, the end-all, be-all. Like, he's the worst person in the world. By no means am I saying Brendan Sorsby is a bad guy. He might be the world's best guy. And we've actually had fans call in, like, University of Cincinnati fans call in and say, like, we've met with him, he's a really nice guy, and everyone likes him. It's just he has this addiction, and hopefully he's able to beat it. I hope he goes on to have a long, great career elsewhere. I just don't think it needs to be here in the city of Cleveland.
1: Last thing on this, I agree. Like, I'm all about giving people second chances,
2: sure,
1: but that doesn't mean I have to be the one necessarily to provide it.
2: Correct.
1: Or in this case, I don't necessarily have to have my team be the one to do it.
2: Would it hurt you if the Steelers put in
1: a
2: bid? I'm glad we're on the same page. Like, if the Steelers threw out a second round bid.
1: And again, part of this again goes for me back to the idea that I didn't watch him at Cincinnati.
2: Mm-hmm.
1: Like, since all of this conversation, have I seen highlights of him? Of course. But to sit here and say I was watching him week in and week out, like I was. So, like, I watched more Nussmeier and Cade Klubnik last year than I did Sorsby. Like,
2: I mean, they shoved that product down our throats.
1: But that's my point.
2: Right.
1: Now, if Sorsby would have been
3: granted his time at Texas Tech this year, yeah, I probably would have been locked in watching him this year just because he's another name that we're going to be keeping an eye on.
2: Arch, right. Dante Moore, Brendan Sorsby, like they, we would have been watching those.
3: Of others,
2: Lenore
3: right.
2: Sellers exactly. and everyone. Yeah, yeah.
3: Exactly.
2: Julian
3: All right.
2: Sayin, yeah.
3: You can continue to vote on Twitter at ESPN Cleveland. All right, Nick, explain the predicament that you're in here.
2: So obviously it's Father's Day. Shout out to all of the fathers out there. And they're doing a lot of great sales at your favorite hardware store. You know, like sure. No names, please. I have a gift card to a bunch of gift cards that I've just accumulated over the years that I've just been sort of waiting to blow. I'm trying to figure out what I wanted to, you know, essentially blow it on. And I keep running back. Like I love barbecue. You know, obviously, look at me, I love barbecue, but I don't really have the time to, at least right now. Now, I think if I were to get a grill, or like a smoker, I think I would want to dedicate
3: so
2: want a smoker. That's what it comes down to.
4: Treat yourself.
2: Treat yourself. Shout out Parks and Rec. I really want a smoker, but I don't know if it's the smart thing to do right now, just because I'm a busy guy.
3: Okay. So my big thing isn't necessarily the time. It's the money. This is just me. If you have the gift cards and you're ultimate, how much is the smoker you're looking at?
2: The smoker that I'm looking at is on sale for like $389.
3: Okay. How much do you have in gift cards?
2: It essentially would be a $450 purchase is what I've been looking at to get like a warranty and things like that. So $450. I got about $200 in gift cards. So it'd be an additional $250.
3: 50% off.
5: Look at me
3: at that point.
2: Yeah,
5: Nick.
6: Three words for you: treat yourself.
2: I get it, and like I have the money for it. Like I'm good. I got the money for it. But it's one of those like I just don't know if I have the time for it. That's my biggest thing. Like I busted out the grill
3: But you don't have to. Use the smoker every day.
5: Yeah, it's a treat. It's not like you can wake up early
3: on a Saturday.
2: I also like
5: I have a Blackstone at home.
2: And that's the other thing. I was looking at a Blackstone. Do you use your Blackstone?
5: I do, not nearly as much as like, you know, I think because you live in Ohio, you can't use a Blackstone all the time, you know, because, you know, during the summer months, it's.
2: I mean, I got a garage that has like the electric capability for, because the one that I'm primarily looking.
5: Don't trust myself cooking inside with the Blackstone.
2: And that's fair. I'm looking at, and I'll just be specific. I'm looking at a Traeger Pro 22. That's what I'm looking at. It's an electrical grill and smoker combo sort of thing. Throw the wood pellets in it. It's a nice little barrel.
3: Okay, I'm looking at it here. Yeah,
2: it's on sale for about $389. Again, it would be about $450 for everything.
3: $389.99.
2: There it is.
3: There
2: yeah,
3: you go.
2: And
3: free shipping.
2: Well, this is the thing. I'd have to pick it up because I don't want to put it all together. That's another thing that I'd have to put on my bingo card. So they do, you know, put it together at the place, but then you got to go and pick it up. Which
3: okay, fine.
2: Find a guy with a truck. I'm good on that. Like, okay. That's not the issue. The issue is finding the time.
3: So you're saying you don't know how much you would actually use it.
2: Correct. And if I were to use it, and it's, again, I got the gift cards for it to essentially get it for half off, essentially. I'm thinking to myself, like, maybe I don't do it right now. Maybe I keep thinking about it. And if I feel this way on Labor Day, because there's going to be a Labor Day sale, like, maybe I do it then.
3: How many times do you think you have to use it per week to justify the purchase?
2: I think in order to justify it for the length of time that I were to have the thing, I think you got to do it at least, once a week.
5: But that's the thing. If we're getting into treat yourself type of mindset, the thing is, like, it's a treat. You don't need to use it. Like, it's not an everyday life. Like, maybe you figure out, like, 2 years from now that you want to grill all the time. It becomes a real hobby for you. But obviously, you have a passion for it right now to do it to where it's like, oh, yeah, it'll be a treat to come out here. And
2: I keep looking at, like, rib stuff. And, like, I'm not a huge brisket fan. I'm just not.
5: But you probably never had the things to do it.
2: Right. I've never had the capability to do it.
3: If you had the capability.
5: Like ice cream. Like ice cream. You go out to get ice cream. You're not like, do I go get ice cream because of the long-term factors or what can I justify? No, you just go get ice cream because it's a treat.
2: Sure.
5: Okay? Like you do what you
2: You're
5: want.
2: You're not getting ice cream every single day. I'm not getting ice cream every single day. I love ice cream, but I'm not getting it every single day. But you're right. Like
5: that's what I'm saying.
2: But that's the thing. You're not making the ice cream. You're going out to get the ice cream. I could go out and get barbecue at any point in time that I want, but it's the dedication of making the ribs or making the chicken or making
5: the brisket at that point. It is way more of a job. So you feel like you would feel bad in your head, be like, wow, I just wasted this. It's not a treat. This is more of a hassle.
2: I don't want to buy something that like, 6 months from now, we're in the middle of December. Am I going to be grilling on it?
3: I can put it in the garage and have the capability
2: to hook it up there. Yeah, sure, I could. But in the middle of December, am I going to be using it?
3: That's like people with a hot tub. That's
5: way different.
3: December is the best time to use
5: that's
3: a hot tub.
5: That's way different
2: with that because you can just hop in, hop out. Now you have to do all the
3: put the food on,
2: like
3: leave it there, and then in a few hours you take it off. But you're also standing
5: out there with the food.
3: Correct. No, you just leave it right there. Set it and forget it. What are you going to get from your house, a little spatula?
2: You're
3: making it sound like walking outside in December is walking outside in Antarctica.
2: Now,
3: like, come on.
5: It kind of is in Ohio.
2: This past winter. Yeah. You're right, certainly. If I'm doing it in my garage, like I can justify buying it. And like I've already talked to my wife about it. I've talked to the head of the household. And I've told her, I was like, I'm thinking about doing it. But I also told her, I was like, I could see myself waiting until Labor Day, but then I run into the issue. If I wait until Labor Day, like I know it's going to be on sale, but I wait until Labor Day, then I only have 2 months of usage, and then I can't.
3: I think you just got to go buy it, and then I think you'll use it more than you realize.
2: Yeah.
3: That's just me. All right. Anyway.
6: Treat yourself.
3: Treat yourself. Speaking of treating ourselves, Travis Bazzana did just that yesterday. We'll talk guards straight ahead here. They have a massive series. They got to close out today against the Astros, but then they have a series against the White Sox this week that could be huge for the division moving forward. We'll talk about that straight ahead. Chris Oldak, Nick Paulus, Justin Cooper with you. It's Paul and Paulus, 850 ESPN Cleveland, streaming live on YouTube.
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3: Yesterday, Travis Bazzana, two home runs against the Astros in the 8-1 win. They have split the series so far. The season, the series finale is this afternoon, a little after 2 o'clock here. But Nick, the big thing is, well, the guards are battling all these injuries. Jose Ramirez, Chase Elotter, Angel Martinez. Really, it is stay afloat. That's
2: real quick. I'm sorry to break this down, but if Big Brother isn't listening, what's the thing that pops up? As I click on ESPN, the Traeger Grillers.
3: Oh my God. That's
2: up.
3: Incredible.
2: That's Big Brother for you. I'm sorry.
3: Last segment we were talking about Nick wanting to buy a Traeger grill.
2: Yes. Yeah.
3: Nick, I think it's just a sign.
2: You know what? I might have to make some financial decisions today.
3: And if you need a taste tester, I will gladly volunteer.
2: Believe me, if I start bringing in some ribs, there you go.
3: But Nick, tomorrow they're on the road still. The guards will be again. You're finishing your series with Slade Ciccone on the mound today. Then tomorrow through Wednesday, you're in Chicago to take on the White Sox. Right now, the guards have a one-game lead in the division over the White Sox. How much should we be taking this series? Like, how much should we be focused on this series in terms of big picture? Because, yeah, you could say, well, if they don't win the series, you have three guys out. But, Nick, you have a chance, and we'll see how today goes. But you have a chance to put a little bit of space between you and the White. This will be the first matchup against the White Sox all season.
2: Right.
3: You have a chance to put some separation between you. Talk about a little bit of breathing room. Mm-hmm. This series, to me, is for a end of June series, this has a ton riding on it for a team that is already five games above 500.
2: Yeah, and I look at it, Chris, and think that, yeah, this is a huge series, but they also have a four-game series 4th of July weekend as well. You know, so it is right there for them as well to sort of close out this first half. I think it is huge. But at the same time, I don't think that it is like the end all be all. Like if you
3: I'm looking at it from a standpoint of we're talking about,
2: like, do you really trust Chicago, the White Sox, to be in the playoff contention? Maybe a wild card spot.
3: The thing: if they surpass the guards, they win the division. So the reason I'm saying this is because the narrative since these injuries a week ago, we were on the show last week at this point discussing all the injuries. All we were saying was stay afloat, right? Keep your head above water over this month period as these guys are battling all these injuries. Talk about a chance to give yourself a margin for error. Right now, you're one game up. And I'm not saying necessarily sweep them, but if you can somehow come away from this series against the White Sox, that you're up three games, like think about it. If you win today, the White Sox
2: lose.
3: It'd
2: be nice.
3: You're up two games going into it. And then if you win the series, you're up three games. Like, I understand that's not something that is insurmountable, but sure. If you're just talking about giving yourself some wiggle room, that to me is what you got to do.
2: Yeah, I mean, you want to give yourself a little bit of wiggle room, but at the same time, I don't think that it's, again, we are not even halfway through the year. We were having the same sort of conversations, not currently, but like when we were talking about the Cavs, when they were 17-16 on the year, and oh my God, what happened? And they ended up going on and, you know, winning a bunch of games and going to the Eastern Conference Finals. Now, didn't work out for them, but the point is that you can't really ever be like, not even 50% through the season and go like, you know what, like I feel worried. That's not the case. You still have plenty of games. And like you said, this is the first time that you're facing against the White Sox. Maybe you go out here and blow them out. Maybe they blow you out. That may be like a wake-up call for you, but the fact that you don't have Hosey, the fact that you don't have, yeah, like, that
3: Water
2: is
3: and Martinez,
2: huge. Yeah. That's huge stuff right there. But if you can go out and beat the brakes off of them, then you'll have some confidence going into that four-game series, too.
3: All right, quickly, guys, happy Father's Day to all the dads out there. I want you guys to give a quick shout-out for your dads. Go ahead. Go ahead.
5: Yeah, shout-out, Dad. Was the best coach that I had growing up and just always made me a better man. And I just appreciate everything he does for us.
2: Yeah, shout out to my father, Mike, as well as my stepdad, Rob, two of the best men I ever met and known, and they shaped me into who I am.
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1: The thievery of Los Angeles. You have to pay it off. And right now, so far, that hasn't happened.
2: The only thing I'll add, though, is that unlike other stars, Luka did not ask out.
1: Sure.
2: See, if he asked to be moved, Andrew, I'm with you 100%. Overwhelming pressure. But the fact that the team basically decided they wanted to move on from him lessens the load just a tad. One other player, and I know we're up against the clock, but I'm going to throw out a guy in your backyard, Joel Embiid, I think deserves some consideration as well.
1: Oh, he's deserved it for years. The problem is I don't think anyone even believes it at this point, that it's going to happen. Hey, hand raised. I don't think it's ever going to happen. So I can give pressure to somebody that I think could play through, like a Luka Doncic, like an Anthony Edwards. Like, I think those guys are champions. I've reached the point where Joel Embiid is never going to win a championship because the guy won't be healthy throughout a postseason. So I can't put pressure on a guy that I don't think is ever going to succeed.
2: And that's the million-dollar question. Heck, you can even throw Giannis in the equation, not having pressure, but can he stay healthy even where he winds up following a potential trade? Coming up, we'll take you around the developments of the World Cup on ESPN Radio.
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1: Chicago Bulls, you have a laundry list of historic things that you can, say.
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1: 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Must be nice, Lance.
2: 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Curious to get your perspective and takes on that front. 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What will it take for them to get to the mountaintop on ESPN Radio?
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10: Tilapia. So I got a cousin who told me it's not a real fish. And to be honest with you, I didn't hear of tilapia until the 2000s. I had him over one time, and we were doing a fish fry, and he was like, do not buy that tilapia. It's a bottom feeder, and it's not a real fish, genetically engineered. I'm like, really? I go to him for all construction and stuff like that, mm-hmm. So I am guilty of the following. If you are, like, great at one area,
11: yeah,
10: I will superimpose that on
11: the that you know about everything.
12: It's the best thing ever. He's like, he knows how to construct a house, but when it comes to fish, that's my go-to guy.
10: Right. Yo, you make some mean-ass fried fish, though.
11: He said my transmission's about to blow, so I'm
10: going
11: to
10: need some power steering fluid.
12: Right. Telling you right now, my mechanic told me to stay away from tilapia. I'm staying away from tilapia now.
13: When you're looking for good fish conversation, you come to the next level. Nobody doing it like us.
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13: I'm Chad Ryder with breaking tennis news. Serena Williams will compete in singles at Wimbledon later this month. She was already set to compete in doubles with her sister Venus. The 44-year-old announced her retirement 4 years ago, has won 7 Wimbledon singles championships. That's the second most all time, 23 overall majors. To golf in the final round of the U.S. Open, Wyndham Clark still has the lead.

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7: I'm Chad Ryder. Final round of the U.S. Open. Wyndham Clark, who had a whopping 6-shot lead entering today, now is just a 1-shot lead on Sam Burns. Clark's at 4-under. He's on the 8th hole. Scottie Scheffler's even on the day. Tennis news. Serena Williams will play singles at Wimbledon later this month. She retired 4 years ago. She has 7 Wimbledon singles titles. NBA news. Hawks re-signed guard C.J. McCollum to a 1-year deal worth $21 million, reports ESPN's Shams Charania. On the World Cup scoreboard, Iran and Belgium are scoreless in the 67th minute in L.A. Earlier in Atlanta, Spain blanked Saudi Arabia 4-0, their first win of the tournament. College baseball World Series championship. North Carolina looking to stay alive, force a game 3. They lead Oklahoma 4-2 in the 5th. You can watch it on ABC. On the baseball scoreboard, finals will start with in a blowout in Atlanta.
8: The pitch, a drive to left. This is high, this is deep, it is gone. William Contreras, a 3-run blast. It is 8-1 Milwaukee, and the Brewers are all over Bryce Elder and the Braves here in this series finale.
7: Call on 620 WTMJ. William Contreras, the 3-run shot. The Brewers rolled to a 9-4 victory over the Braves, stopping a 3-game losing streak. 10 innings in Detroit. The Tigers get past the White Sox 5-4. The Rays

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0: be a big advantage. In the past, you would look at, I would look at more of the catcher. Carlton Fisk is catching. I feel like he's calling the game. Bob Boone's catching. He's calling the game. Bert Bylevin's out there with the younger catcher. Bert's calling the game, right? So you know who you're facing. But now, I think with all the numbers, everybody kind of pitches you the same. It's one advantage I think hitters have that maybe they realize or don't realize, that the other team's got the same numbers in this series as the next series. They're gonna have where your holes are. They're gonna have where they want to pitch you, and it's gonna be similar guy to guy, depending on his stuff, a little bit of a change. But I do think with the way they game plan now, it's gonna be similar series to series.
1: What has improved for this team? Obviously, Zach Wheeler coming back and being healthy would be something I'd want to comment on. But where else have you guys gotten better?
0: Well, I think everywhere. I think it started with our rotation. Our rotation got ironed out. Zach came back. Sanchi was on a roll. Zeus has been pretty much consistent. Aaron Nola, even though he hasn't been deep into games, has kept us in games. And those guys have allowed our bullpen to be set up where we use our kind of late-inning guys in late-inning spots. Early in the season, we were behind in games. The starters weren't going deep. We were pitching guys in the seventh in five-run down game that really were leverage guys. Those guys don't do near as well in those type of roles.
1: Good stuff. Good to see you. Good luck the rest of the way.
0: All right, Boo. Good to see you.
1: Don Mattingly right there. Back to the studio. Christine Lisi.
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8: The record came to an end April 4th, 2001. Since then, the Boston Red Sox set the new Major League Baseball record with 794 straight sellouts between 2003 and 2013. The historic sellout run for the Indians spanned over parts of seven seasons in which the team won five straight AL Central titles and made two World Series appearances. 2,123 days, 19.3 million tickets, 455. 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